0: Frank Bryson with Richmond RCMP says it is a slow operation, and even if the vessel is found, it will take days to investigate and potentially recover it. Alberta has submitted a proposal to the federal government for a new pipeline along a southern route to BC's coast. Premier Danielle Smith is hoping Ottawa will decide to fast-track it as a project of national interest. The pipeline would be a joint venture with Alberta, the federal government, Trans Mountain, and Pembina. Smith says the southern route would be the fastest and most cost-effective path.
1: After studying both northern and southern route options, Alberta selected a southern route from Bruderheim, Alberta, to a deepwater VLCC-capable port terminal on BC's southwest coast.
0: It comes after BC announced its own deal with Ottawa Thursday to preserve an oil tanker ban off the north coast. And the BC Nurses Union says it has launched job action across the province. Our provincial reporter, Emily Joveski, has more.
2: The union issued a 72-hour strike notice earlier this week. It says nurses are no longer performing non-nursing duties and will refuse all non-essential overtime hours. BCNU says it will escalate job action if the province doesn't return to the table with an acceptable offer. The BC Labor Relations Board mandates minimum levels of service that must be maintained for essential services like nursing. Emily Joveski, Vista News, Victoria.
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0: In the MLB today, the Blue Jays and Mariners are starting a three-game series against each other in Seattle with first pitch just after 7. And it's the final day of the round of 32 at the World Cup today, with Egypt already having defeated Australia earlier in penalties. Argentina and Cape Verde are nearing full time in their match. Then Colombia and Ghana close today's action at 6:30. Canada will take on Morocco tomorrow in Houston in the round of 16.
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0: Cloudy skies this evening with a 30% chance of drizzle, getting down to a low of 12 degrees overnight. Mainly cloudy skies tomorrow with a 30% chance of showers in the afternoon, up to a high of 19. Sunny skies for Sunday to a high of 23. And sunny skies again Monday to a high of 24. Right now it's 20 degrees.
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Cinderella with Gypsy Road. That's your Live at 5:05 for today, brought to you by the Griffin Pub. And you can get your live music fix there this weekend. The Cloud District Band is actually playing there tonight, and they did just get through with some renovations over at the Griffin Pub as well. We're stopping by this weekend. They have a whole list of events going on this weekend as well. So check out their socials. Griffin Pub is the place to be this week.

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forecast for next week just keeps looking better and better, but we do still have more rain on the way overnight, tomorrow as well, and then sunshine coming through for Sunday. It's going to be a bit cooler. Overnight, we're dropping down to 12. Wind's going to be holding around 40 kilometers.

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11: 1968, two very serious New York songwriters wrote a tune for a movie about awkward conversations, bad decisions, and a woman named Mrs. Robinson. Simon and Garfunkel turned it into one of the smoothest songs of the decade.
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11: Fast forward to the 90s when The Subtlety took a coffee break. 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And let's be honest, lust has a part to play in this story, too. The Lemonheads, Mrs. Robinson, today's Second Spin.

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Dean's going to be out on location. 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I'll let you know where Dean's going to be after semi-sum.

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Woofy's Barking Lot Sale. I can't believe we're already there, but it's fantastic news because it means you get super deep discounts all day. And Dean's going to be there from 10 till 2 with the Canadian Tire Operation Codebreaker Box. 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
10: Hello, it's William Stringer. The Sunset Cinema Series in Lewis Park is back on Saturday, the 11th of July. I particularly love their old-timey way of letting you know when it starts. It starts at sundown. So, you know, there you go. Be there at sundown. It's basically a good old-fashioned movie experience in a giant field by a lovely river. They're going to be showing the movie Goat, which actually sounds like a pretty good movie. It's about a guy that went to college and ended up joining the wrong kind of fraternity, and he was quite nice, but peer pressure made him not so nice. I won't spoil it anymore. They do advise that you bring chairs and blankets. They've got snacks and popcorn, and any proceeds from these concessions will go straight to the very worthy Children's Health Foundation of Vancouver Island. Once again, that is Saturday, the 11th of July at sundown. More details, you find them at My Comox Valley, now under the events tab. 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

so much fun coming up this weekend. It all kind of starts with Harry now. We're just a few minutes away. 6 to 8, you get 2 hours of those tunes that you wish we could play all the time, but at least we have 2 hours of it. And that's just the start of the weekend. Then we have Woofie's Barking Lot Sale. There are so many markets taking place. Live music at the Griffin Pub tonight as well. I mean, ugh, you need ideas. Community calendar is bustling right now. MichaelMoxValleyNow.com. I'm out of here, though. It's the weekend. Wow! And just a reminder, you know, we all love our live music here. If you have an artist friend who has not put their stuff up on madeplatedincanada.ca yet, they're missing out on potentially getting played on the radios. They could be like the Glorious Sons. They're only a couple years into the game and already out on tour with Nickelback. That could be your friend. Get them signed up, madeandplayedincanada.ca. I wanna be normal. I wanna be sane. I wanna...

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Now, about that interior, the vacuums really suck. 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

down, one of the most influential female rock bands of the entire 80s decade. Yeah, early 90s, too. Vixen is on Here and Now with Kent Shoemaker. Love that record, man. Fun fact about them, they got started in the 70s. The first big break, though, was 1984 in the movies. If you can find the movie Hard Bodies, in that movie, Vixen is the band called Diaper.

0: such a great band. Richard Marx actually wrote some songs for Vixen, too. 250-703-2538. That's our Hair and Now text line. This time last week, how many of you would have thought that Canada would be in the top 16 in the World Cup? Like, be honest. I said it last week, too. I'm not a big soccer guy at all. They got me hooked, though. Really, Morocco's going to be tough. Tonight on the show, Seattle's Queensryche, probably the best tune they ever did. Rats here. And this one of those bands you never heard of, but they never quit, actually had one of Journey's lead singers for a little while, too. Steve Angeri spent some time with these guys. They are Tykeno, still doing concerts, just put out a new record, too, about 3 months ago. There's something about their first album, though. They keep getting asked, if they're doing another record, are you going to do it like the first one?
1: I think, you know, before I've started any type

kept it fresh in people's hearts for all this time. You know, the fact that I can still go out and play almost the entire album live and everybody's quite happy to hear it, you know? What is that? Can we distill it and bring it forward to now? We agreed that part of it was being uplifting, being hopeful. This is definitely a time where you could spend all your time pointing out the darkness around us. There are plenty of legitimate artists that are doing so, and they should. I just said, I don't want to go down that path on this one.

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1: It's Here Now with Kent Shoemaker. Really appreciate the company and you sticking around, dialing in every week. I'll just say that is the best song Queensryche ever did. Right? Big fan of the band. Good memories for me around Queensryche anyways in that record. But man, did they ever fight. Jeff Tate and that band have been to court so many times about music. Just the name of the band too. You could do a TV series. 5 seasons. Total drama around Queensryche. And Jeff Tate still has a love-hate relationship with all of the songs that they put out. He's always asked.
2: Oh, you know, I'm very, very proud of the work we did. You know, 30 years being in a band is a lifetime, really. I'm amazed that we all stuck it out so long and then we could continue that working relationship for so long. And one of my favorite Queensryche albums is the last one we made together, dedicated to Chaos album. Absolutely one of my favorites. I still listen to it today, you know. I have great memories from making the records. I have some horrible memories from making some of the records, too. It's all part of the process of creation, I suppose.
1: That big record, that was 1990. That wasn't even the 80s. You know, really, if they stuck it out, if they did not fight and have the falling out, I absolutely 100% believe they would have been fine through the whole grunge rock takeover. Bon Jovi, Def Leppard, Rat. Those kinds of bands that came out and they're still rocking in the 2000s after grunge, Queensryche would have been right there. I really believe that. Okay, so we had Tyketto on the show, and I mentioned that they had Steve Augeri singing for them at one time, who was from Journey at one point. Here's another band that really came out of Europe, connected to the Scorpions too. Macaulay Schenker Group, related to the Michael Schenker Group. Both of those bands using MSG for their acronym. Because so get this, they're based out of New York when they start. From Europe. MSG was tied to Madison Square Garden, of course, and then the Schenker Brothers. Surprising part of this band, Robin Macaulay went from hard rock like this band to Survivor. He was actually Survivor's lead singer for a little bit. And just a side note, I've asked at least 3 of my radio peers across like our company here, you know, if any of Survivor stuff should be added to Here and Now. It's overwhelmingly no, man. Survivor was not a hair band. I've even asked about Rick Springfield. 250-703-2538. Text me. Let me know what you're thinking anyway. Survivor? Yay? Nay?

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1: G'day, Nathan from White Old Tire here. Now that you've all tried to spell Mississippi like TC does, let's find out how it's done.
2: Okay, enough guessing. M-I, crickle letter I, crickle letter, crickle letter I, humpback, humpback I. And now, you all sound like you're from the dirty south.
1: That's nice, TC. Back home, we don't have time to spell Australia. It's just Australia. Rest of the time, I'm looking out for what's going to kill me.
2: We got gators. They dangerous.
1: That's cute. It rains spiders, snakes fly, and even a platypus is venomous.
2: I'd rather be at White Owl Tire than Australia, if that's the case. So come down for the deadly deals. White Owl Tire, 2420 Cliff Ave.
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0: C-Cat rocking here and now with Kent Shoemaker, Prince George, and Olds Alberta, too. Our team up in the Caribou Chilcotin over here in the island. Interesting band. Kind of tragic about these guys once they got lumped into the hair band scene. I mean, so from marketing, the name, I guess, Faster Pussycat, the promotion, opening up concerts for certain bands, they somehow got labeled as a hair band because it got signed so fast. Nobody knew who these guys were.
1: We only been together 10 months before we got signed, and all the guys in Guns N' Roses and stuff were, you know, kind of on our team helping us. That Izzy would come down to our shows all the time, and just us being able to go out on the road with them on our first run to Europe, really cool. It was just, we were World by Tower Records, and it was like, I remember going there and buying our Guns N' Roses first record the day it came out. They had already gotten signed, and we were just starting, and Izzy would come up on stage with us just about every other gig playing with us. They were like our buddies and helped us along. They were one introduced us to Vicky and stuff, and they brought us to England when our albums came out and stuff. They're still our friends. So.
0: Faster Pussycat, closer to Guns N' Roses, or Priest, Leather Wolf, LA Guns, those types of bands. Okay, let's do the brain teaser, the question. Now, if we think about other bands in the 80s that were not hair bands, you go with Ozzy, Sabbath, Maiden, Priest, a few of them, I guess. But there is one band that had players who did time with Ozzy and Sabbath. They even purposely worked in blues rock riffs for their three biggest hits. Their drummer went to Kiss. Bass player is Canadian. He even auditioned to be in Ozzy's band at one point. A Canadian. Who was it? We're going to find out in about 12 minutes. This is one of Deep Purple's confusing songs, I think. If you loved them in the 70s, there might be a chance you did not care for the 89 version of Deep Purple. Let's find out right now. Fantastic song. If you turn it up really loud, speeding ticket all over this one.

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0: And now, back to an age of decadence. A sound that hit hard, rock that crossed lines, and gave us unforgettable songs from a time and place. Here and Now, brought to you by Sud City Car Wash. It's on the Jet.

Here and now, high five for yourself or the Superfan badge if you figured out the head scratcher for this one. The one band that had pieces of Ozzy all over it. Badlands, easily top three when it comes to underrated bands from the entire 80s decade. I mean, Jakey Lee, Eric Carr goes to play drums with Kiss, Ray Gillen on vocals, passed away way too early. Ray Gillen was a great voice, mid-30s, maybe early 30s when he died. But their bass player is Greg Chiasson from Toronto, Canadian guy, coaching baseball down in Arizona now. Kiss is coming up. Before we check out, if you are a hockey fan, I hope your team did some good things on free agent day this week on July 1. I know the Canucks did some really cool things. Oilers, your goaltending, come on. Interesting there. Bring on hockey season. Let's do one of the rare bands that didn't come out of the Sunset Strip in the 80s. Did not. These guys actually took a page from Skynyrd, Molly Hatchet. The Allman Brothers had three guitarists too. Iron Maiden at one point. They're from Malibu, though, on the coast. The Triple Axe Attack. Leather Wolf. Have an outstanding week. Safe week. We'll see you next time.

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0: We're back to the glitz, the glam, and the shine of 80s rock. Here and now. 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
1: Having a look at some rock and roll news here. Let's celebrate the 25th anniversary of White Blood Cells by the White Stripes. That was today. Man, I remember when that record first came out. I was like, what's this? Two-piece rock band? Sounds awesome. Yeah, I'll take more of that. Great record, went on to spawn a whole bunch of hits. Okay, this is a weird one. Spotify has removed 500,000 streams from a global number one hit song due to suspicious betting on an online prediction market. Okay, so I kind of went and read this story. So there was this online betting site that bet that this certain song would hit the Spotify stream account, so they manipulated the streams. So now Spotify is saying, no, you can't do that, and we're taking away 500,000 streams, which is a ton of money for the band that's involved in this. Man, oh man, I gotta tell you, this algorithm stuff, pretty freaky, eh? Oasis reportedly on the brink of announcing a 12-night residency at a stadium in Manchester as part of their 2027 tour. Now, as of the recording of the Rock Blast today, they haven't dropped the tour dates. My fingers are crossed that we get something at BC Place. If that happens, I am so there. I am so there for that one. Live and local, Fleetwood Mac, the authentic tribute show to Fleetwood Mac is happening at the Sid. That one's set to go September 19th. If you've got a gig or a show you want to promote, do it right here on the Rock Blast. We got you covered. Hit us up, 703-2538.
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2: G'day, Nathan from White Old Tire here. Now that you've all tried to spell Mississippi like TC does, let's find out how it's done.
3: Okay, enough guessing. M-I, crickle letter I, crickle letter I, humpback, humpback I. And now, you all sound like you're from the dirty south.
2: That's nice, TC. Back home, we don't have time to spell Australia. It's just Australia. Rest of the time, I'm looking out for what's going to kill me.
3: We got gators. They dangerous.
2: 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It rains spiders, snakes fly, and even a platypus is venomous.
3: I'd rather be at White Owl Tire than Australia, if that's the case. So come down for the deadly deals. White Owl Tire, 2420 Cliff Ave.
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1: Well, there you go again. You and I, another weekend together. What's up? My name is Kenny. The playlist, perfect today. It's perfect. And road trip weather is here. Summertime, road trip weather. Can I play you a clip from a conversation I had with Crazy Mike? Now, you might say, Crazy Mike, who's that? He's this guy that's retired that just started calling the show, and we just started putting him on the radio. Now, he mentioned something about a road trip he was taking that was rather interesting. Check this out.
2: Yes, Matt. M&M's peanuts. I got meatloaf to eat later on. We got other snacks.
1: Hey, wait a minute. You made it, like, you prepared a meatloaf?
2: Of course I prepared a meatloaf.
1: Okay, like, road trip. Listen, don't get me wrong. You know me, I love a meatloaf, but that's not a road trip meal.
2: We got to stop somewhere and eat something.
1: Yeah, but like, shouldn't you have done like a few sandwiches, you know, something like, not meatloaf. Like, that's a sit-down, like, meal.
2: No, it's a meatloaf sandwich. You pull over the side of the road, you add some ketchup and mayonnaise and the bread, and away you go.
1: Okay, so that was Crazy Mike going on a road trip, and his road trip snack is meatloaf. I am not in any way trashing meatloaf. Big fan. I love it. It's just weird to me that that's the road trip snack. Can we have a discussion about this? Do you have any thoughts? And if you want to brag about your meatloaf, brag away. I'd love to hear that story. The Kenny Jones Show at VistaRadio.ca.

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1: Well, what's up? It's Kenny. Did it again. The conversation has turned to food. I am so sorry. I'm so sorry. Go for it.
2: I'm in agreement with amazing Mr. Mike.
1: Crazy Mike.
2: He said the magic word. He took mayonnaise, ketchup, and meatloaf. That makes the best sandwich ever.
1: Okay. But now, let me ask you this. Meatloaf, basically, when it's sliced, basically is a hamburger. So, at what point is a meatloaf sandwich just a hamburger?
2: Well, you don't have the lettuce and tomatoes on it.
1: Okay. I thought you were going to go with the choice of bread, but okay, that works, I guess.
2: Oh, toasted. Best sandwich in the world. Worked in a restaurant years ago, and they made meatloaf once or twice a month for luncheon special. Nobody would buy it, but everybody would come in the next day because whatever was left over, the special was meatloaf sandwich.
1: Oh, interesting. Okay,
2: yeah,
1: now
2: you don't knock it till you try it, Kenny.
1: No, I'm definitely not knocking it. I'm just saying, as a road trip snack, meatloaf is kind of I just feel like that's a sit down meal.
2: Let me ask you this: when you go on a meatloaf. Sorry, when you go to meatloaf. When you go on a road trip,
1: yeah,
2: you eat normal food like your breakfast, lunch, and dinner?
1: No, that's why.
2: You just eat snack.
1: Yeah.
2: So if you're on a road trip for 10 days, all you're eating is junk food?
1: Yep.
2: Wow. Wow.
1: Well, hey, I'm calling it like I see it.
2: Yeah. Okay, we have a good one.

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1: Hey, it's road trip season. What's happening? It's Kenny. Now, most of the cool radio shows talking about the perfect road trip song. We're talking about the road trip snack. And Crazy Mike said meatloaf. That's weird, right?
2: I mean, that's a real head-scratcher of a snack, for one. Because my issue is, why is there leftovers of it?
1: Meatloaf. A good meatloaf shouldn't have leftovers. Well played.
2: Yeah, well, and I guess any good meal shouldn't have leftovers. But meatloaf in particular, I love meatloaf. Whether it be singing or food, I love meatloaf. So, I grew up loving meatloaf. That was kind of like a special payday snack. It was either meatloaf or Kraft Dinner with hot dogs cut up.
1: Yeah, but this is where we're getting confused with the term snack. Didn't we have this debate once about the shrimp ring? We had a huge argument whether or not a shrimp ring was a snack. And I think we decided it wasn't. I love meatloaf. I just find it weird that that's the road trip snack. Anybody with me on? Actually, I can honestly say there's a lot of people that agree with me on this one. And I'm also getting a lot of messages of people saying back in the day when they'd go on road trips, they'd bring a bucket of KFC. That as well is, I love the idea. It's just something I've never done. Road trip snacks, hit us up, the Kenny Jones Show, VistaRadio.ca.

0: 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Who would have guessed July 6, 1957 would eventually lead to the Beatles? But that's the day John Lennon and Paul McCartney met for the first time. July 25th, Bob Dylan takes the stage at Newport Folk Festival and shocks the crowd by plugging in an electric guitar and played full band versions of his songs. 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
1: Hey, we'd appreciate an email. Awesome. Thank you so much for all the emails. The Kenny Jones Show, VistaRadio.ca. Again, I know, I'm sorry. It's turned to food. Food. We always talk about food on the show. Willie's on the phone. What do you got for us, buddy?
2: I was just wondering, what is the weirdest thing people have cooked in their vehicle while they're driving?
1: You know what? I got to be honest with you. Nobody said anything about cooking anything while driving. The meatloaf that we've been talking about was cooked before the road trip.
2: Oh, okay, because I used to cook while I was on a road trip. I'd put, like, sausages and lasagna and stuff in tin foil, stuff it in my manifold, and then every time I need to get gas, you open the hood and it smells like a restaurant, you have something to eat, and then you carry on.
1: Okay, are you honest? Is that truthful?
2: Absolutely. There's actually cooking books with recipes of what you cook on your manifold, but everything now is so cooled down and electronic, nobody does it anymore. But man, I used to ride like air-cooled motorcycles, and you know, my old 69 Nova, everything would get so hot under the hood, you could cook stuff with it. I rode across Canada on my motorcycle, and I would cook sausages in my manifold, and every time I stopped for fuel, I had something to eat. It was incredible.
1: Oh, God, you're a beauty.
2: With, like, you know, onions and everything. It's crazy. But, yeah, I wonder what the weirdest thing people have cooked under engines, because still a lot of old-timers still do that.
1: All right, we'll see. We'll see if anybody checks in.
2: Thank you, Kenny.
1: All right, buddy.
2: Bye.

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1: So many great characters calling the show. I do appreciate it. 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
2: Although I have been on many a road trip with many a people and enjoyed many snacks along the way, I can confidently say nobody has ever brought meatloaf before. I've tried to entertain the thought this morning, and unfortunately, I can just not come up with any reasonable explanation why Crazy Mike would have taken meatloaf with him across the country. The prof encourages you to pull over at the closest 7-Eleven, get yourself a bag of Doritos, maybe a cream soda and an Aero chocolate bar to continue on your journey, and maybe just throw that meatloaf out the window, Crazy Mike. Have yourself a great day, Kenny.
1: Now, did he say bag of Doritos, Aero chocolate bar, and a cream soda? That is the trifecta of perfect road trip snacks. Not that meatloaf isn't great, it's just not a road trip snack. It's not a snack, it's a meal. Even if it is a meatloaf sandwich, that's a meal, man. That's a sit-down meal. You gotta entertain that with a fork. You know what I mean? Snack, hands, on 10 and 2, whatever you're driving, you use your hands. You can't eat a meatloaf while you're driving. Oh, man, oh, man. Hit us up, the Kenny Joe Show, VistaRadio.ca.

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1: Well, it's Kenny. Hopefully you're having a great weekend. Now, we've heard from fake Red Green many times before. He's either the real Red Green or he's just a guy that does an amazing Red Green impression. He had a great angle, though, on our meatloaf as a road trip snack debate that we've been having today.
2: Hey, everybody, Red Green here, or maybe not, who knows. But there's talk about meatloaf as a roadside snack. Now, let me tell you something, I'm for it. I know, but you know, think about it. It could be much, much worse. I'd rather have the fella meatloaf than, say, pickled eggs or gefilte fish or another food that's funny sounding. So just think about that. Rather have the smell of meatloaf than something much, much worse.
1: You know, fake Red Green's onto something very important there. If you are that guy that shows up for a road trip and you break out pickled eggs, friends off. I can't know that guy. I can't know you, bro. Friends off. What are you doing? Again, not against pickled eggs. I mean, I'm not a big fan, but in a car? Dude, get it together. What do you think? Meatloaf as a roadside snack. Oh, boy. Hit us up, the Kenny Jones Show, VistaRadio.ca. Thanks for all the calls and messages so far.

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1: Hello, it's Kenny. Hope all is well. Lana sent me a message on Instagram, which is weird because I don't even really use the messaging thing on Instagram. I didn't even really know what my Instagram was. I don't use Instagram much. I have one. My daughter set it up for me, and there's a few things on there, but not a lot. But anyways, Lana sent me an Instagram message. I do appreciate it. And so the message was nice. She says, I listen every day, and I think you might be one of these people. And there was a video. So I don't know. I think you might be one of these people. That's where I'm like, okay, what's the video? And then when I watched the video, I actually went, okay, who's the better person here? Here's the audio from the video that Lana sent me on Instagram. And thank you, Lana. I do appreciate it. I
2: was talking to my coworker yesterday at his desk, and I looked at his email, which was open, and he had 7 emails. And I've been thinking about this because I have 8,240 emails, and I know one of us has a problem. But I don't know which one of us it is.
1: Okay, so now Lana said, I think you might be one of these people. Now, what are you saying? Are you saying I'm one of these people that has thousands of unopened emails, or I'm one of those people that has only a few? Ready? I'm going to get my phone. On my personal email, my personal Gmail account, none, not one unopened message. My work, currently right now, there are 6. 6 unread messages. And you know why they're kind of unread? They're like reminders more than anything. Oh, you have to do that. You have to do that. Or that's a password for that. You know what I mean? So 6. So I'm one of those people that opens all my emails all the time. And I keep my inbox clear. I used to be the other way. And a couple of years ago, I said, I got to be better at this. I have to be way better at this. And I did. I will say I got better at it. Or am I weird because I don't have a lot of unopened emails? So do we want to play the game? Who currently has the most unopened emails? Do we want to play that game? I think we can play that game. Who can beat? Well, let's start at 5,000. We'll start at 5,000. If that guy was 8,000 in the video, let's start at 5,000. Who's got over 5,000 unopened emails?

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1: It is Kenny. Hope your weekend's going great. 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Now, a no-namer, no name on this one, texted in. We do have a phone number and said, because we're talking about who has the most unopened emails in their email account, work and personal. This one says, my Yahoo account has 12,342 unopened emails. I think that might be the winner. We're looking for the clubhouse leader, and I think right now that's the leader. But we got to get this person on the radio.
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1: Kenneth Jones.
2: Thanks, Kenneth Jones. Please stay on the line. I'm sorry, this person is not available. 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
1: Hey, how are you? It's Kenny. I just wanted to leave you a message. You have 12,342 unopened emails. What are you doing? What are you doing? How do you sleep at night? That's ridiculous. Thank you very much. But we need your name and possibly a screenshot if we're going to accept this, if we're going to crown you the champion. Okay, message sent. What about you? How many unopened emails? Who's the clubhouse leader? Hit us up, the Kenny Jones Show, VistaRadio.ca.

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1: Hey, what's happening? It's Kenny. Not too long ago on the show, we did who has the most unread texts. The numbers were way lower than who has the most unread emails. This has been insane. I think we have a winner. I thought 12,000 plus was going to win, but hang on. This is Zach. He picks up.
2: Hello?
1: You beauty. You're the beauty. You're the champion.
2: Oh, let's go.
1: How do you have almost 30,000 unopened emails? Like, how do you put your head down at night?
2: I don't know. I think I just signed up for too many subscriptions or something.
1: Yeah, but, like, don't you get, like, are you missing things? Like my God.
2: Yeah, probably. Sometimes I get those secondary emails saying, hey, you know you have email transfer ready to go, right? I missed it a month ago.
1: Yeah, so I'm saying you probably missed out on a bunch of stuff, right?
2: Yeah, probably.
1: All right, well, listen, Zach, you're the champion, man. And you sent the screenshot, so game over.
2: All right, sounds good.
1: So you go tell everybody at work you're the best.
2: I'll let them know.
1: Thanks for listening, brother. We appreciate it.
2: All right, thank you.
1: See you, my man.
2: Bye.
1: Can you beat Zach? Hit us up, the Kenny Jojo, VistaRadio.ca. And I promise if you do email me, I promise you it will be opened, read, and dealt with. Because I only have 6 unopened emails right now. I feel good about that. And yes, that was a bit of a humble brag. I agree.

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1: Good morning. I'm Sage Daniels. A campfire ban, which has been in place since May long weekend, has been lifted by most Comox Valley Regional District fire departments. Despite most fire departments lifting the ban, the change doesn't apply within the City of Courtney or the Courtney Fire Department's fire protection areas. Category 2 and 3 fires are still prohibited across all Comox Valley fire departments. Residents are encouraged to monitor their local fire department's website for updates. A full list of where campfires are now permitted is available on our website. The Richmond RCMP Serious Crime Unit has taken charge of an investigation into a fishing charter that sank this week. 6 people were presumed drowned and 4 were rescued on Monday. RCMP say crews are using sonar to search for the boat, but conditions on the water have made it challenging. Corporal Frank Bryson with Richmond RCMP says it is a slow operation, and even if the vessel is found, it will take days to investigate and potentially recover it. The BC Nurses Union says it has launched job action across the province. Vista Radio's provincial reporter Emily Joveski has more.
2: The union issued a 72-hour strike notice earlier this week. It says nurses are no longer performing non-nursing duties and will refuse all non-essential overtime hours. BCNU says it will escalate job action if the province doesn't return to the table with an acceptable offer. The BC Labor Relations Board mandates minimum levels of service that must be maintained for essential services like nursing. Emily Joveski, Vista News, Victoria.
1: Alberta has submitted a proposal to the federal government for a new pipeline along a southern route to BC's coast. Premier Danielle Smith is hoping Ottawa will decide to fast-track it as a project of national interest. The pipeline would be a joint venture with Alberta, the federal government, Trans Mountain, and Pembina. Premier Danielle Smith says the southern route would be the fastest and most cost-effective path.
3: After studying both northern and southern route options, Alberta selected a southern route from Bruderheim, Alberta, to a deep-water VLCC-capable port terminal on BC's southwest coast.
1: It comes after BC announced its own deal with Ottawa Thursday to preserve an oil tanker ban off the north coast.
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1: It's another exciting day for Canadian soccer, with Team Canada taking the pitch against Morocco in the round of 16 at the FIFA World Cup. Canada will be looking to continue its historic tournament run with a spot in the quarterfinals on the line. In the MLB, the Toronto Blue Jays continue their series against the Seattle Mariners after opening the weekend with a big road win. And in the CFL, the BC Lions return to the field this afternoon as they host the Edmonton Elks in Kelowna.
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1: Taking a look at your afternoon forecast, it's going to be clear with some light wind, and it'll get to a low of 10. Tomorrow, mainly sunny skies throughout the day with some more light wind, a high of 23 and a low of 12. Right now it's 16 and mostly cloudy.
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1: It is Kenny. This round of applause is for Daryl. Daryl is a beauty. He sent screenshots. The game today has been who has the most unopened emails. We did this game with texts back in the day, but this time it's emails. Daryl, 50,441 unopened emails. Now, Daryl is unable to talk on the radio right now, but he did send a screenshot, so he gets the crown. We're ending the game. We're ending the game. Now, as we end the game, I'm just always curious. We always get our money guy, Rob, on the show. He works in finance. So out of curiosity, how many unopened emails you got right now, buddy?
2: Unread. Oh, it's only 847.
1: Hey, it's not bad. We got a guy over 50,000 today.
2: Yeah. Oh, really?
1: Yep.
2: I get told off for it because I just scan it. I think, do I need to open this? And then generally I'm all right.
1: Yeah, that's not bad. That's actually pretty darn good compared to what we've seen today.
2: Hilarious.
1: Thanks, everybody, that sent messages and screenshots. Some pretty crazy ones. Please send an email, thekennyjonesshow@viceradio.ca, and I will open it, I promise.

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0: Oh, man, I found a new feature on this computer. Hang on a second. Read that last email, please.
1: We need to give a Sandler to all those people in drive-through lineups that hold up the traffic behind them because they're too busy on their cell phones and oblivious to the rest of us behind them. Or am I just an old lady yelling at clouds?
0: I love that. Hands-free email reading. That's great. The problem is that's going to backfire. There's going to be a curse word and slip through when I don't pre-read the email. I agree with you. I don't think you can. Well, you can't. There's a rule against that. You're not allowed to touch your cell phone in the drive-thru. So if that was you and you were holding people up in the drive-thru because you're on your phone, yeah, you get a Sandler.
2: You blew it!
0: As a matter of fact, you should probably get two.
2: You blew it!
0: No cell phones in the car. Can't condone that. And especially holding me up from my McMuffin? What are you doing?
2: You blew it!
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8: Hello, it's William Stringer. I have an event for you that is pretty sad, but also pretty interesting and pretty exciting. There's three reasons to go to one event. You do the math. Well, first of all, the sad bit. You may have heard the HMCS Alberni Memorial and Museum is set to close this summer. This genuinely breaks my heart. What a special place commemorating such special people. But with that being said, they are being pragmatic and so must we. On market day, they are having a gift shop closing sale. And it's very simple. Their gift shop needs to be cleared out. They've got discounts on a lot of the things, big discounts on some of them, and the odd massive discount thrown in for good measure. And finally, the interesting bit, they've got their summer exhibit called Silly Old Bear, the true story of Winnie the Pooh. And if that wasn't nice enough, they're going to be giving away free packets of poppy seeds to each visitor. Honestly, this is one I would highly recommend to you. These are a very, very special group of people. Let's show our support for their last few weeks. It's taking place on Saturday the 25th of July from 10 o'clock on the market day, and that is at the HMCS Alberni Memorial and Museum. More details, I'm chucking the whole thing up on the 25th of July on our event calendar at My Comox Valley Now. 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
1: Well, it's Kenny. We've come to just about the end of the show. Thank you very much for all the messages and all the calls. That was lots of fun. Now, I sit here and I have the cup of coffee that I brought into the studio as we started this whole thing today. And there is one sip left. Do I leave it? I know it's cold, right? I know it's cold. Do I leave it or do I just take the final sip? What do you think? What would you do in this situation? I'm going to do it. I'll tell you how bad it was. Here we go. Not that bad. The last sip. I mean, it was cold, but not that bad. I used to work with a lady that would come into work 9 o'clock in the morning, and she would bring two Tim Hortons, right? Two extra large Tim Hortons. And it would go all day. And I would say, do you microwave them? Nope. Can't microwave coffee. So you drink it cold. And then she'd say, well, it's just like having a cold brew. And I'm like, well, when it's hot and then it cools down and not room temperature, but just gets cold, that's not like a cold brew. Totally different. It's a consistency thing, isn't it? Anyways, I'm rambling. The point is, I wanted to say thank you for all the calls and the messages. Keep them coming. Anything you'd like to get out there, hit us up. The Kenny Jones Show at VistaRadio.ca. Have a great weekend.

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1: Good morning. I'm Sage Daniels. A campfire ban, which has been in place since May long weekend, has been lifted by most Comox Valley Regional District fire departments. Despite most fire departments lifting the ban, the change doesn't apply within the City of Courtney or the Courtney Fire Department's fire protection areas. Category 2 and 3 fires are still prohibited across all Comox Valley fire departments. Residents are encouraged to monitor their local fire department's website for updates. A full list of where campfires are now permitted is available on our website. The Richmond RCMP Serious Crime Unit has taken charge of an investigation into a fishing charter that sank this week. 6 people were presumed drowned and 4 were rescued on Monday. RCMP say crews are using sonar to search for the boat, but conditions on the water have made it challenging. Corporal Frank Bryson with Richmond RCMP says it is a slow operation, and even if the vessel is found, it will take days to investigate and potentially recover it. The BC Nurses Union says it has launched job action across the province. Vista Radio's provincial reporter Emily Joveski has more.
2: The union issued a 72-hour strike notice earlier this week. It says nurses are no longer performing non-nursing duties and will refuse all non-essential overtime hours. BCNU says it will escalate job action if the province doesn't return to the table with an acceptable offer. The BC Labor Relations Board mandates minimum levels of service that must be maintained for essential services like nursing. Emily Joveski, Vista News, Victoria.
1: Alberta has submitted a proposal to the federal government for a new pipeline along a southern route to BC's coast. Premier Danielle Smith is hoping Ottawa will decide to fast-track it as a project of national interest. The pipeline would be a joint venture with Alberta, the federal government, Trans Mountain, and Pembina. Premier Danielle Smith says the southern route would be the fastest and most cost-effective path.
3: After studying both northern and southern route options, Alberta selected a southern route from Bruderheim, Alberta, to a deepwater VLCC-capable port terminal on BC's southwest coast.
1: It comes after BC announced its own deal with Ottawa Thursday to preserve an oil tanker ban off the north coast.
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1: It's another exciting day for Canadian soccer, with Team Canada taking the pitch against Morocco in the round of 16 at the FIFA World Cup. Canada will be looking to continue its historic tournament run with a spot in the quarterfinals on the line. In the MLB, the Toronto Blue Jays continue their series against the Seattle Mariners after opening the weekend with a big road win. And in the CFL, the BC Lions return to the field this afternoon as they host the Edmonton Elks in Kelowna. Taking a look at your afternoon forecast, it's going to be clear with some light wind, and it'll get to a low of 10. Tomorrow, mainly sunny skies throughout the day with some more light wind, a high of 23 and a low of 12. Right now it's 16 and mostly cloudy.
0: Jet Nation, you've told us some of our stuff is timeless. 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

0: 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Who would have guessed July 6, 1957 would eventually lead to the Beatles? But that's the day John Lennon and Paul McCartney met for the first time. July 25th, Bob Dylan takes the stage at Newport Folk Festival and shocks the crowd by plugging in an electric guitar and played full band versions of his songs. 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
2: What's going on? This is Dean kicking off the Rock Patrol for your Saturday. Wait a minute, this isn't a Rock Patrol. Yeah, 3 out of 4 weekends in a row, we're out doing a remote, and I am at Woofie's Pet Foods Barking Lot Sale, also known as the most chaotic pet market I've ever seen in my entire life. I'm a little overwhelmed coming out here. This is not what I had pictured. There's at least, like, 30 tents set up around, all with different pet food, pet supplies, and lost in the sea of it is me. And I also got the box with me from Operation Codebreaker, sponsored by Canadian Tire. There's $150 worth of groceries in there. So could take off a little bit what you spend over here at the Woofie's Barking Lot Sale. It's going to be a crazy day. Stick around. This is Dean on the Jet.
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3: What's going on? 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
1: 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I mentioned it just a couple seconds ago, but it's the Barking Lot Sale, which I am currently lost in the sea of. 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There's probably around 40 of them now. The parking lot is absolutely packed. 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Just keeps filling up every time I do one of these. But yeah, it's going to be an absolutely crazy day out here. 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Woofie's Barking Lot Sale celebrating 43 years. 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
1: Good afternoon. I'm Sage Daniels. Comox Valley RCMP are looking for witnesses to help with an investigation into a collision involving an elderly motorcycle rider. Police say he was involved in a collision at or near the Comox Valley Parkway between 3:45 and 4:25 p.m. on June 29th. The man called police after riding home, and RCMP say he had little recollection of the incident. There was evidence of a collision on the bike, and police suspect it happened on the Comox Valley Parkway between Union Road and Cumberland Road. Constable Monica Taragna says police hope someone has dash cam footage from the area or information that would help the investigation. A contract worth about $74.7 million to build three new RCMP Marine Patrol vessels has been awarded to a Campbell River boatyard in partnership with a UK-based ship designer. Vista Radio's Tyler Hay has more.
2: The federal government announced the contract with Ocean Pacific Marine Supply and Carmark Design this week and says the three new vessels will replace one stationed in Nanaimo, Port Alberni, and Prince Rupert. 70% of the funding comes from the province under the Provincial Police Services Agreement. The new vessels will be about 25 meters long, and they'll be jet-propelled and constructed with aluminum. They are expected to begin service in 2028. Tyler Hay, Vista News.
1: Home sales were down 8% in June compared to last year. The latest report from the Vancouver Island Real Estate Board says 782 units changed hands last month. Active listings of all property types on the island were up 2%. Single-family home sales were down 12% from a year ago, while condos were up 11% in June. The benchmark price for a single-family home on the island was about $790,000 in June.
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1: It's another exciting day for Canadian soccer, with Team Canada taking the pitch against Morocco in the round of 16 at the FIFA World Cup. Canada will be looking to continue its historic tournament run with a spot in the quarterfinals on the line. In the MLB, the Toronto Blue Jays continue their series against the Seattle Mariners after opening the weekend with a big road win. And in the CFL, the BC Lions return to the field this afternoon as they host the Edmonton Elks in Kelowna. Taking a look at your afternoon forecast, it's going to be clear with some light wind, and it'll get to a low of 10. Tomorrow, mainly sunny skies throughout the day with some more light wind, a high of 23 and a low of 12. Right now it's 18 and mostly cloudy.
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8: It's William Stringer. Just for a laugh, I've asked ChatGTP to come up with a totally random name that I will use at the end of this, on the That's What's Going On bit. I haven't read it yet, so I've no idea what it is. It's that time of year again. The seven-a-side soccer tournament.
9: Football.
8: Is coming to Vanier Turf Field. Now, rather bravely, they've scheduled this at the same time as the World Cup final in New Jersey. Having said that, this thing is so fun, I can imagine them rescheduling the World Cup because this tournament is going on. But that aside, if you want some genuine excitement to get yourself sweaty and that healthy competition, this is going to be a really good laugh. It's an entire weekend of competition, great summer times, and just, let's be honest, good sportsmership. So, it is $400 a team, it's co-ed and seven aside, and it's great if you are very competitive or if you just want to have a good time. 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Now, spaces are strictly limited. It's $400 a team. Obviously, there's seven of you. This is where you need to go if you want to enter. Go to Facebook, type in Comox Valley Soccer Tournament.
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8: All the instructions are there. All right, let's check this name. Okay, how random. 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
1: Good afternoon. I'm Sage Daniels. Comox Valley RCMP are looking for witnesses to help with an investigation into a collision involving an elderly motorcycle rider. Police say he was involved in a collision at or near the Comox Valley Parkway between 3:45 and 4:25 p.m. on June 29th. The man called police after riding home, and RCMP say he had little recollection of the incident. There was evidence of a collision on the bike, and police suspect it happened on the Comox Valley Parkway between Union Road and Cumberland Road. Constable Monica Taragni says police hope someone has dash cam footage from the area or information that would help the investigation. A contract worth about $74.7 million to build three new RCMP Marine Patrol vessels has been awarded to a Campbell River boatyard in partnership with a UK-based ship designer. Vista Radio's Tyler Hay has more.
2: The federal government announced the contract with Ocean Pacific Marine Supply and Carmark Design this week and says the three new vessels will replace one stationed in Nanaimo, Port Alberni, and Prince Rupert. 70% of the funding comes from the province under the Provincial Police Services Agreement. The new vessels will be about 25 meters long, and they'll be jet-propelled and constructed with aluminum. They are expected to begin service in 2028. Tyler Hay, Vista News.
1: Home sales were down 8% in June compared to last year. The latest report from the Vancouver Island Real Estate Board says 782 units changed hands last month. Active listings of all property types on the island were up 2%. Single-family home sales were down 12% from a year ago, while condos were up 11% in June. The benchmark price for a single-family home on the island was about $790,000 in June.
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1: It's another exciting day for Canadian soccer, with Team Canada taking the pitch against Morocco in the round of 16 at the FIFA World Cup. Canada will be looking to continue its historic tournament run with a spot in the quarterfinals on the line. In the MLB, the Toronto Blue Jays continue their series against the Seattle Mariners after opening the weekend with a big road win. And in the CFL, the BC Lions return to the field this afternoon as they host the Edmonton Elks in Kelowna. Taking a look at your evening forecast, it's going to be partly cloudy with some light wind, and it'll get to a low of 10. Tomorrow, mainly sunny skies throughout the day with some more light wind, a high of 23, and a low of 12. Right now it's 18 and partly cloudy.
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0: 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The sun is shining. 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
2: What's going on? 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And boy, do we have an option for lunch. It's the Weenie Wagon with Dave and Shelly. I have just eaten a hot dog. I threw some onions and some hot peppers and some mustard on there. Pretty fantastic stuff. Definitely hit the spot on a day like today. It's pretty warm outside. 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They got some quality stuff over here at the Barking Lot. It's been a heck of a day over here. Come check it out for yourself if you haven't already. 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
1: Good afternoon. I'm Sage Daniels. Comox Valley RCMP are looking for witnesses to help with an investigation into a collision involving an elderly motorcycle rider. Police say he was involved in a collision at or near the Comox Valley Parkway between 3:45 and 4:25 p.m. on June 29th. The man called police after riding home, and RCMP say he had little recollection of the incident. There was evidence of a collision on the bike, and police suspect it happened on the Comox Valley Parkway between Union Road and Cumberland Road. Constable Monica Taragni says police hope someone has dash cam footage from the area or information that would help the investigation. A contract worth about $74.7 million to build three new RCMP Marine Patrol vessels has been awarded to a Campbell River boatyard in partnership with a UK-based ship designer. Vista Radio's Tyler Hay has more.
2: The federal government announced the contract with Ocean Pacific Marine Supply and Carmark Design this week and says the three new vessels will replace ones stationed in Nanaimo, Port Alberni, and Prince Rupert. 70% of the funding comes from the province under the Provincial Police Services Agreement. The new vessels will be about 25 meters long, and they'll be jet-propelled and constructed with aluminum. They are expected to begin service in 2028. Tyler Hay, Vista News.
1: Home sales were down 8% in June compared to last year. The latest report from the Vancouver Island Real Estate Board says 782 units changed hands last month. Active listings of all property types on the island were up 2%. Single-family home sales were down 12% from a year ago, while condos were up 11% in June. The benchmark price for a single-family home on the island was about $790,000 in June.
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1: It's another exciting day for Canadian soccer, with Team Canada taking the pitch against Morocco in the round of 16 at the FIFA World Cup. Canada will be looking to continue its historic tournament run with a spot in the quarterfinals on the line. In the MLB, the Toronto Blue Jays continue their series against the Seattle Mariners after opening the weekend with a big road win. And in the CFL, the BC Lions return to the field this afternoon as they host the Edmonton Elks in Kelowna. Taking a look at your evening forecast, it's going to be partly cloudy with some light wind, and it'll get to a low of 10. Tomorrow, mainly sunny skies throughout the day with some more light wind, a high of 23, and a low of 12. Right now it's 18 and partly cloudy.
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1: What's going on? 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It's a bit quieter now, so if you want to jump in, this is a great time to do it before it picks up again and gets real busy. 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Having fun. 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
11: Hello, it's William Stringer. 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And they're obviously in, I don't know, Utah or somewhere, driving over rocks in the middle of nowhere. And you just think to yourself, who on earth actually does that? 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Well, it turns out some people do it. And if you play your cards right, you could be one of those people too. Because Comox Valley Dodge have teamed up with the Four-Wheel Drive Association of British Columbia, who promote responsible off-roading and access to backcountry trails, for an incredibly pleasant 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each other, have some coffee that you're going to bring, and have a cookie that they will supply. It's a great opportunity to bond with other people that have this interest, or to learn more about it and just, you know, where you get started with your four-wheel drive. 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For more details, it's the community calendar at My Comox Valley Now, or directly with Comox Valley Dodge. Oh gosh, running out of time. For 98.9 JET FM, I'm William Stringer, and that's what's going on.

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2: Yo, it's Dean coming at you one more time today from the Woofies for their parking lot day sale. It's the Cliff Avenue location. I've been told some people don't know where it is. Fair enough, just getting that out there. I've seen a ton of happy people out here today, and even more happier dogs. Unfortunately, my time has come to an end here today, but that doesn't mean yours has to. The event will run for just over another hour. It ends at 3, so get in on the kids zone, on the vendors, on the free treats, on the hot dogs. Can't miss it. This is Dean on the Jet, signing off. I will be back tomorrow, bright and early, for the Rock Patrol. This is a Jet.
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1: Good afternoon. I'm Sage Daniels. Comox Valley RCMP are looking for witnesses to help with an investigation into a collision involving an elderly motorcycle rider. Police say he was involved in a collision at or near the Comox Valley Parkway between 3:45 and 4:25 p.m. on June 29th. The man called police after riding home, and RCMP say he had little recollection of the incident. There was evidence of a collision on the bike, and police suspect it happened on the Comox Valley Parkway between Union Road and Cumberland Road. Constable Monica Taragni says police hope someone has dash cam footage from the area or information that would help the investigation. A contract worth about $74.7 million to build three new RCMP Marine Patrol vessels has been awarded to a Campbell River boatyard in partnership with a UK-based ship designer. Vista Radio's Tyler Hay has more.
2: The federal government announced the contract with Ocean Pacific Marine Supply and Carmark Design this week and says the three new vessels will replace one stationed in Nanaimo, Port Alberni, and Prince Rupert. 70% of the funding comes from the province under the Provincial Police Services Agreement. The new vessels will be about 25 meters long, and they'll be jet-propelled and constructed with aluminum. They are expected to begin service in 2028. Tyler Hay, Vista News.
1: Home sales were down 8% in June compared to last year. The latest report from the Vancouver Island Real Estate Board says 782 units changed hands last month. Active listings of all property types on the island were up 2%. Single-family home sales were down 12% from a year ago, while condos were up 11% in June. The benchmark price for a single-family home on the island was about $790,000 in June.
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1: It's another exciting day for Canadian soccer, with Team Canada taking the pitch against Morocco in the round of 16 at the FIFA World Cup. Canada will be looking to continue its historic tournament run with a spot in the quarterfinals on the line. In the MLB, the Toronto Blue Jays continue their series against the Seattle Mariners after opening the weekend with a big road win. And in the CFL, the BC Lions return to the field this afternoon as they host the Edmonton Elks in Kelowna. Taking a look at your evening forecast, it's going to be partly cloudy with some light wind, and it'll get to a low of 10. Tomorrow, mainly sunny skies throughout the day with some more light wind, a high of 23, and a low of 12. Right now it's 18 and partly cloudy.
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0: 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Give me it up!

How's it going? I'm Ricky Tyler. Thank you so much for tuning in today. I hope you had a great week and an awesome Canada Day. Coming up on the show today, we'll talk about a new study on laughter that is super interesting. Also, one of the greatest TV shows ever made is getting a special home release. And the Canadian identity branching out in a couple of different ways. More on that to come, and I'll get you to weigh in too. Stick around.

Hey there, Ricky Tyler with you today. Thank you for joining me. Hope you're having an awesome weekend so far. And I was so happy to hear about this more than two decades after Tony Soprano first walked into Dr. Melfi's office. The Sopranos is getting the collector's treatment. The new Blu-ray box set includes all 86 episodes, newly remastered and housed in a collectible hardcover lay-flat book packaging, and lots of bonus content too. Truly one of the greatest TV shows ever made. This limited edition 4K box set comes out on December 8th, just in time for Christmas, dear Santa.

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5: Hello, it's William Stringer. Just for a laugh, I've asked ChatGTP to come up with a totally random name that I will use at the end of this, on the That's What's Going On bit. I haven't read it yet, so I've no idea what it is. It's that time of year again, the seven-a-side soccer tournament.
6: Football.
5: Is coming to Vanier Turf Field. Now, rather bravely, they've scheduled this at the same time as the World Cup final in New Jersey. Having said that, this thing is so fun, I can imagine them rescheduling the World Cup because this tournament is going on. But that aside, if you want some genuine excitement to get yourself sweaty and that healthy competition, this is going to be a really good laugh. It's an entire weekend of competition, great summer times, and just, let's be honest, good sportsmanship. So, it is $400 a team, it's co-ed and seven aside, and it's great if you are very competitive or if you just want to have a good time. Either of those will go really well at this tournament. Now, spaces are strictly limited. It's $400 a team. Obviously, there's seven of you. This is where you need to go if you want to enter. Go to Facebook, type in Comox Valley Soccer Tournament.
6: Football.
5: All the instructions are there. All right, let's check this name. Okay, how random. For 98.9 Jet FM, I'm Adam Wilson. And that's what's going on.
0: Good things come to those who wait. 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

Hey, how's it going? Ricky Tyler here. Thank you so much for tuning in today. I hope you're having a great one so far. And this is pretty wild. Canada is joining the Eurovision Song Contest in 2027. Yeah, we're set to become the first new country to join the international musical event since Australia's debut back in 2015. How did this happen? Well, the path to compete was cleared when the CBC successfully became a full member of the European Broadcasting Union, which stages that annual show. Director General of the EBU, Noel Curran, praised the milestone, saying that Canada's voice within the community makes the entire organization stronger. And although 2027 marks our team debut, Canada actually already has a winner in their history books. Can you guess who it was? It was Celine Dion. She represented Switzerland in 1988. Despite being born in Quebec, she took the trophy with her song Ne Partez Pas Sans Moi. I don't typically pay much attention to the Eurovision Song Contest, but I guess I'm going to have to start next year. Go Canada!

0: weekends rock. It's Ricky Tyler from the Comox Valley's Rock Station.
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0: there. I'm Ricky Tyler. Thank you so much for joining me today. And a little earlier, I was talking about Canada joining the Eurovision Song Contest in 2027, which is great. 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

Hey there, I'm Ricky Tyler. Thank you so much for tuning in today. And there are crazy engagement stories, and then there's this crazy engagement story. The couple from the 2024 Netflix documentary Skywalker's A Love Story illegally scaled the Empire State Building in New York City on Wednesday. Their names are Ivan Vanya Birkis and Angela Nicolau. They were up there for about a half hour when Birkis got on one knee and placed a ring on Nicolau's finger. I mean, that's the thing they're into, so I guess it makes sense to get engaged up there, but imagine if he had dropped the ring. That would have been bad and potentially could have killed somebody. I have not seen that documentary. I get scared trying to scale a step stool, so I don't know if it's for me, but congratulations to the happy couple. Do you have a crazy engagement story? Did you get proposed to in a weird way? I'd love to hear about it. Send an email to the Ricky Tyler Show at vistaradio.ca.

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0: Ricky Tyler on the Jet.

Hey there, I'm Ricky Tyler. Thank you so much for joining me today. Well, this is super random, but it's fun. If you could use another reason to smile today, a recent study found that laughter may be more universal than we thought, with great apes like chimps, gorillas, and bonobos chuckling in a similar way to how we humans do. Not only that, but this way of laughing could go back 15 million years, revealing a window into the evolution of speech. Researchers found that all the laughs followed a surprisingly similar rhythmic pattern, with evenly spaced intervals between successive sounds. They noted that human laughter has evolved over the years to be variable depending on context, you know, like how a belly laugh is different than a polite chuckle, but the essential structure of a laugh has not. One of the authors of the study says, quote, "By comparing how different species laugh, we can see that a basic rhythmic structure has remained unchanged since our last common ancestor. That is extraordinary."

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Hey there, I'm Ricky Tyler. Thank you so much for tuning in today. And this is great. On the eve of Canada Day, the English language became a little more Canadian. The Oxford English Dictionary has announced its latest update, and it includes some new words and phrases that have been used and coined by Canadians. Elbows up has made it into the dictionary, a phrase we use to indicate our willingness to aggressively defend ourselves based on hockey legend Gordie Howe's famous stance with elbows raised. In a social media post quoted in the dictionary entry, Canadians have only two moods. One, we're sorry. Two, you're going to be sorry by the time we're done with you. Back us in any corner, it's elbows up. Other words include cash spiel, which is a play on the curling word bonspiel. Cash spiel refers to a competition held for cash prizes. Grunt is a Canadian dessert made up of fruit with a biscuit or dough topping. Other words included in the Oxford Dictionary now are kitty corner, point form, land acknowledgement, and kokum, which comes from the Cree culture, referring to a grandmother or any elderly woman. It's also used as a form of address. Look at us spreading our Canadian-isms far and wide. What's your favorite or most often used Canadianism? Let me know in an email, the Ricky Tyler Show at VistaRadio.ca.